0: just sort of go out into the clearing and just move to that clump on the other side. It's a little watery here. Okay? I got the stickers. Just keep it low.
1: Keep it low?
0: Yeah. Don't want too much sky.
1: No, I'm trying to get the clump. How many feet left on the wheel?
0: 100.
1: 100?
0: Well, it says 100 on there.
1: I think it just went.
0: Yeah?
1: What does it say?
0: Nothing.
2: You know, we want to get our guest back out here again. He was talking a while ago about him riding horses and having a lot of fun out of his place. Carl has a beautiful ranch just outside of Nashville here, and we're always real happy to have him come visit us. He spends a lot of his time out there, too, and don't spend enough time coming to visit us. But it's good to have you back today, by the way.
3: Thank you, Porter. I appreciate you saying that. I want to dedicate this song to my horse.
2: Is that right?
3: It's the only fan I have left.
4: I just thought I'd put that in there.
3: And it's a dumb animal, you know. It doesn't know any better.
2: Carl, here's one of the songs that I heard you sing many years ago.
3: When you was a little boy.
2: No, I'm only kidding you. This is one of the old ones, though, isn't it?
3: Yeah, it is. It's called I Overlooked an Orchid While Searching for a Rose.

0: KFC. Medium or whatever. Two, three.
1: Will you touch?
0: No, hold on. One, two, three.
1: Will you touch me? Will you touch me? When my...
0: No, I'm sorry, I'm reading the wrong code.
1: Okay.
0: One, two, three.
1: Will you...

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Radius presents the Sketchpad series. Sketchpad is an ongoing monthly radio program produced for Wave Farm. Wave Farm is a nonprofit arts organization that celebrates creative and community use of media in the airwaves. Wave Farm provides access to transmission technologies and supports artists and organizations that engage with media as an art form. The Sketchpad program features a rebroadcast of previous Radius episodes. Each episode is followed by a playlist of works selected by that episode's artist. The series seeks to highlight the peripheral work that influences the research and production of the episode. Radius presents Episode 63, Eric Lenderson's Sound Tent at Camp Sherwin. Eric Lenderson's Sound Tent at Camp Sherwin uses sounds recorded and selected from a gathering for listening to the Dawn Chorus on the shoreline of Lake Michigan on the north side of Chicago. Lake Michigan is the second largest of the five Great Lakes. It is an essential and also challenged natural and economic resource. Connecting the Dawn Chorus to an electroacoustic community of live open microphones on the web is a curious phenomenon, linking an elemental substance and process of the earth to technologies of transmission. Arranged into an audio composition, Sound Tent at Camp Sherwin is a creative work in sound called from an ecotone, a transitional zone between two biological communities. At Camp Sherwin, sounds of waves, birds, and humans mix. Following the Dawn Chorus event on May 2nd, presented in collaboration with Sound Camp Reveal, a real-time audio stream continued for the remainder of the month from a secure, private location nearby the public one. From one standpoint, the real-time audio stream is a form of electronic eavesdropping. From another, it is a shared resource for eco-sensing and the soundscape, monitoring and reminding us that life depends on water, the essential ingredient for all life. Its movement and disappearance shapes the landscape in an audibly cyclical and dynamic process.

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1: Two more minutes.
2: Two minutes
3: for the sunrise.

0: first time I've dipped in the lake this season. I had enough.
1: You have something to dry your feet off with?
0: I used this thing.
1: Oh.
0: Extra bag.
1: Yeah.

0: Since it's about a quarter past noon, and we are on a lunch break ending, I thought maybe I should stop talking about it now. I don't want to bore you here. And maybe open it up for questions, because I was really looking forward to having a Q&A session, because I think there's a lot of things we haven't figured out about what we can do, how to do it, and so on. And I'm really interested in hearing if you have ideas or if you just want to know more. And so I'm beginning to talk about it from that point. Or if you wanted to hear some examples of the sounds, you can do that too. So.
1: Well, I'd love to hear the sound, the live streaming sound from your place.
0: Okay.
2: Yeah, can you go to the Locust Stream Man?
3: To go website? I have the Ice Coast
0: okay.
3: Page where they have a listing of all the live streams.
0: Okay.
3: There's one labeled Chicago website.
0: Yeah, that's my house.
3: Okay.
0: So if you can click on that little link like this.
3: Yeah, I can.
0: It should open up.
3: Yes.
2: Maybe I can hear my girls barking. My house is about around 200 feet from railroad tracks, the train. So
4: you're hearing now what's happening at your house right now?
0: This is at my house right now.
4: So
0: yeah. Well, there's probably a 10-second delay. There's a certain amount of latency, I think, 5 or 10 seconds.
1: Okay. And what time is it there?
0: Well, 2 hours later in the day, so it'll just be 2:18

0: operated by a bunch of birds.
1: There's a lot of birds going on there.
0: A lot of birds, a lot of sirens. We live, the railroad tracks are about 200 or 300 feet south of our house, and then about a 100 feet to the north of our house is a high-rise building. It's a City of Chicago senior citizens apartment building, so a lot of people are coming on from there. Also, it's a regular stop for emergency vehicles.
2: You know, when I'm home, I don't listen to music because I spend so much time writing it. And I just listen to the sounds around me, like I'm listening to these sounds too now, even though we're talking. But when there's one of these festivals, I go, as you may have noticed, I go religiously to every single concert. It's my one opportunity to hear music. And for the most part, I enjoy everything. Last night, I was... I didn't really enjoy the Branca piece. It wasn't because it was so loud, because I can put up with the loudness. But I was... I felt negatively about the... what seemed to me to be the political implications. I wouldn't want to live in a society like that, in which someone would be requiring other people to do such an intense thing together. I've been thinking more about it today, but I really didn't like the experience. But as I think about it, I become more open to it. Not that I would embrace it, but at least I wouldn't forbid it. But this is this shows how wide and how changed our notion of composition is. Well, I have some difficulty with it. The Branca is an example of sheer determination of one person to be followed by the others. Even if you couldn't hear, you could see the situation. That is not a shepherd taking care of the sheep, but of a

0: of a leader insisting that the people agree with him, giving them no freedom whatsoever. The only breath of fresh air that comes is when the technology collapses. The amplifier broke. That was the one moment of freedom from the intention. But the moment that it was reinstated, the intention resumed.
1: But what is the difference? I mean, you also have always determined the goals. Even if you said it's going to be a non-goal for me, then it's also a determination that you have thought before you wrote the piece. But you defined your non-goal as goal also.
0: No, that's a misuse of the language. If you say that a non-goal is a goal, then you're using the language to defeat the mind. If I can't say non-goal and mean non-goal, instead of meaning goal again, then the language is of no use. I have a different attitude toward life than he is expressing. It's not the same. But we can both live. I don't think, though, that the image of that power and intention and determination would make a society that I would want to continue living in. But you like it, so I would like to hear more what is good about it. Would you want to live in such a society? I can't imagine wanting to live in such a society. Say it was good intentions that he was expressing with vehemence and power. It would be like one of these strange religious organizations that we hear about. Wouldn't it? It would resemble that. Or if it was something political, it would resemble fascism. In neither case would I want to be part of it. I much prefer the thinking of Thoreau, of anarchy, of a freedom from such intention. That's how I feel. And I don't think by any means, any conceivable means, that Branca is a step in front of anything. He may be popular at the moment, but popularity is nothing. Because what is popular now is not popular tomorrow. All of those things change. Nothing is more fickle than popularity.
1: But it will never become popular music, this music.
0: It won't, but I thought in the program it says it is popular, that he's a star and very successful. Didn't you just say
1: he's less successful than you are.
0: I don't know what that means. I don't know how successful I am. What I'm doing now is trying to find the next piece which I'm to write, and so far I haven't succeeded. The music which he played last night was not written.
1: Yes.
0: No one was reading anything.
1: Yes, they had all stands, music stands with music.
0: I didn't see it.
1: Yeah, everybody had a stand. It is written music.
0: Really?
1: Yes.
0: I didn't see any music. Really?
1: Yes.
0: I must ask some other people. I must say I didn't see it. David Tudor's music now has to have David Tudor with it, otherwise it doesn't get played. And I think Branca is the same way. It has to have Branca. Laurie Anderson has to have Laurie Anderson. My music is quite different. I don't have to be present.
1: There has been a time also in which composers said and wanted to stay as close as possible with their own music.
0: Like the troubadours of the Middle Ages. Well, that's what these people are like. It's a return to the Middle Ages. But with the use of modern technology. In fact, it's the modern technology that makes it Moyen Age. Because they make circuits and so forth, upon which they become habitually dependent. And if the circuits don't work, don't function, the music collapses. It's very different from writing a music which can be used by a stranger, someone you don't know.

0: or at least you cut the, what's it called, the cord that connects us to the mother.
1: In Flemish it's called the navelstreng.
0: Yes, at least you cut that. There was a beautiful remark by Margaret Mead. Do you know her name?
1: Yes.
0: I knew her. And she said that now that we live longer than we did, that there's no reason why we should continue doing the same thing all the time. That we could change more than we thought was proper before. I always try to find something new.
1: The idea of newness is...
0: It interests me, yes. And if you want to say then that always wanting something new is the same thing all the time, then again you're not using the language properly.
1: You were one step before me now.
0: But weren't you going to go there?
1: I won't tell you.
0: At least you opened the door toward that idea. I wouldn't mind becoming open to them. And that's why I say every now and then, can you tell me what it is that really interests you about it?
1: It has to do with non-communication.
0: Just being? You mean being one thing? Making one sound and not saying anything, But why the insistence?
1: It's like a scream.
0: Is it in opposition to the environment? Is it a scream about something, or no?
1: No, I don't think so.
0: It's just a scream?
1: Yeah. It's hopeless.
0: Hopeless?
1: Yeah.
0: You mean because it's an end in itself?
1: Yeah, it's only about energies. It's an accumulation of energies without content, without dialectics in it, without communication, without feedback.
0: And
1: it's very libidinal.
0: What does that mean?
1: Oh, through libido.
0: Full of desire?
1: Yeah.
0: Well, then it is dialectic, because desire is for something other than itself. Is it erotic?
1: I say yes.
0: But not with regard to anything loved, just with regard to itself?
1: Probably.
0: Then it's purely narcissistic?
1: Yes.
0: Then of what use is it?
1: It's probably useless. Why?
0: Then how can you like it if it's useless? Or how can you use it if it's useless? I find it then terrifying. But you don't. My knees were weak last night after that experience. I had trouble standing at the same time that I didn't want to sit down. It's like a reflection of the sunshine on the building or something. Well, I mean, when the sun is very bright and hits your eye by hitting a building in a particular angle, and you see a bright light coming to you, something like that.
1: No, you were talking about the difference between using power and intelligence in music.
0: Yes. And the relation to the 21st century.
1: Yes.
0: If we follow the example of Branca, I doubt whether we would have such a century, because no intelligence is suggested, only power and energy. We would more quickly, by those means, end ourselves even in the 20th century than get to the 21st. That's the sort of thing we're doing, actually. If I say not by we, now the nations. I think we need a calmer use of our faculties. One of the things I dislike most about European music is the presence of climaxes. And what I see in Branca, as in Wagner, is a sustained climax. It also suggests that what is not it is not climactic. One of the principal statements that for me in Zen Buddhism is Nichi Nichi Kore Konichi. Every day is a beautiful day. To be able to move one's attention and from one point to another without feeling that one had left something important behind is the feeling which I enjoy having and which I which I hope to give to others. So that each person can place his attention originally rather than in a compelled way or in a constrained way. So that each person is in charge of himself.

It's a calm morning. I'm on Kitts Beach in Vancouver. It's slightly overcast and very mild for January. It's absolutely wind still. The ocean is flat, just a bit rippled in places. Ducks are quietly floating on the water. I'm standing among some large rocks full of barnacles and seaweed. The water moves calmly through crevices. The barnacles put out their fingers to feed on the water. The tiny clicking sounds that you hear are the meeting of the water and the barnacles. It trickles and clicks and sucks and... The city is roaring around these tiny sounds, but it's not masking them. I could shock you or fool you by saying that the soundscape is this loud. But it is more like this. The view is beautiful. In fact, it is spectacular. So the sound level seems more like this. It doesn't seem that loud.

but I'm trying to listen to those tiny sounds in more detail now. Suddenly, the background sound of the city seems louder again. It interferes with my listening. It occupies all acoustic space, and I can't hear the barnacles in all their tininess. It seems too much effort to filter the city out. Luckily, we have bandpass filters and equalizers. We can just go into the studio and get rid of the city. Pretend it's not there. Pretend we are somewhere far away. These are the tiny, the intimate voices of nature, of bodies, of dreams, of the imagination.

You're still hearing the barnacle sounds, and already they're changing. Alfred Tomatis says that high frequencies charge our brain and give us energy. I often hear these tiny sounds in my dreams. Those are the healing dreams.

In one dream, women living in an ancient mountain village were weaving the most beautiful silken fabric. It sounded like a million tiny voices, whispering, swishing, clicking, sizzling.

In another dream, when I entered a stone cottage, I entered a soundscape made by four generations of a peasant family sitting around a large wooden table, eating and talking. Smacking and clicking and sucking and spitting and telling and biting and singing and laughing and weeping and kissing and gurgling and whispering.

In another dream, I heard bullets tinkling, bouncing like tiny marbles. A man was pursuing me with a gun. I was frightened, but the bullets tinkled. Metallic, tiny, seductive semen tinkling all around me. Like in Xenakis' Concrete PH2, made from the sounds of the discharge of smoldering charcoal, tinkling all over the Brussels pavilion, like needles darting from everywhere, as Xenakis says. You can hear excerpts of that piece right now.

In another dream, sitting in the car with a woman friend, I heard sounds of glass blinking and tinkling, sparkling. On the car radio, they announced that it was Mozart, the way Tomatis wants us to hear Mozart. Tinkling and sparkling.

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5, 0, 3, 4, 4, 6, 3, 1, 1.

It's a dead world, and it's about that time to clear things here. One generation follows another, but something in my head says, keep going.

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Da da da dit, da da da dit, dit da da da da dit, da da da dit, da da dit, da da dit, da da da dit, da da da da da da da dit, da dit, da dit, da da dit, da da da dit, da dit, da da dit, da da da dit, da. Did it, did it, da, da, da, did, did it, did, da, da, da, did it, da, did, da, da, did, da, did, did, da, da, did, da, da, da, da, da, did, da, da, da, did, da, da, da, did it, did it, da, did, da, da, did, da, did, did it, da, da, did, did it, did it, da, da, da, da, did, da, da, da, did, da, da, da, did it, da, did, da, da, did it, da, did. Da did it, did it, did it, did it, did it, did it, did it, da did it, did it, did it, did it, da did, da did, did it, da did, da da did, da da da, did it, da did, da did it, did it, did, da did da da, did, did da, did da did, da did da did, did it, did it, did, did. Did I did? Did it, did it, did it, did it, did it, da da da, did I did? Da, did it, did it, did. Da did it, did I, did I did, da da da, did it, did, da da da, da da, did. Did it, did it, da da da, did it, did I did, did it, did.

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Did it, did it, da, da, did. Did it, did, da, da, did it, da, did, da, da, did. Da, did it, did, da, da, did, da, da. Da, da, da, did, da, da, did, da, da, da. Did it, did it, da, did, da, da, did. Da, did, did it, da, da, did, da, did, da. Da, da, da, did, da, da, did, da, da, da. Did it, da, did, da, da, did. Did it, da, did. Da did it, did it, did it, did it, did it, did it, da did it, did it, did it, did it, da did, da did, did it, da did, da da did, da da da, did it, da did, da did it, did it, did, da did da da, did da, did da did, da did da did, did it, did it, did, did da did. Did it, did it, did it, did it, did it, da da da, did I did, da, did it, did it, did, da, did it, did I, did I did, da da da, did it, da da da, da da, did, did it, did it, da da da, did it, da, did I did, did it, did I, did I, did I.

did it, da da da, did it, da da da, did it, da da da, did it, da da da, did it, da da da, did it, da da da, did it, da da da, did it, da da da, did it, da da da, did it, da da da, did it, da da da, did it, da da da, did it, da da da, did it, da da da, did it, da da da, did it, da da da, did it, da da da, did it, da da da, did it, da da da, did it, da da da, did it, da da da, did it, da da da, did it, da da da, did it, da da da, did it, da da da, did it, da da da, did it, da da da, did it, da da da, did it, da da da, did it, da da da, did it, da da da, did it, da da da, did it, da da da, did it, da da da, did it, da da da, did it, da da da, did it, da da da, did it, da da da, did it, da da da, did it, da da da, did it, da da da, did it, da da da, did it, da da da, did it, da da da, did it, da da da, did it, da da da, did it, da da da, did it, da da da, did it, da da da, did it, da da da, did it, da da da, did it, da da da, did it, da da da, did it, da da da,

The project Zvočiti, Sounding, is a series of thematically rounded radio and podcast audio broadcasts about Slovenian composers and authors of electroacoustic sound experiments. The aim of the project Zvočiti, Sounding, is to establish connections in the Slovenian contemporary music scene that is active in the performing, experimental, and intermedia and internet field. The project presents authors of the younger and middle generation who create mainly independent music and sound art

projects in various art forms in the institutional and non-institutional frame for theater, dance, film, ballet, performance art, festivals, events, installations, internet, and experimental projects of a local and international scope. The project Zvučiti, Sounding, brings together the works and music of artists, composers, and sound researchers. 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Random Logic.

Random Logic, alias Gregor Zemlič and Miha Klemenčič, are pioneers of the Slovene electronic scene who have been working under various monikers within the Slovene minimal music scene since the early 1990s. Labels they have released for include Technica, RXTX, Absence, Communique, The Black Label, Kial, Planet Rhythm and Trezor. Top techno electronics DJs play their records worldwide. They have also written music for major and alternative theater, ballet and experimental art performances, including projects by Marko Pelhan, Fičo Balet, Matjaž Farič and Mateja Bučar, and also for films. In 2000, they were awarded the Studio City Boomerang Award, Alternative Slovene Music Award, for the best live techno act in Slovenia, and first prize at the 2002 Radio France International Musique Electronique Award for the best electronic project in Central and Eastern Europe.

In the year 2000, they were awarded the Studio City Boomerang Award, Alternative Slovenian Music Awards, for the best live techno act in Slovenia, and recently they won first prize at the 2002 RFI, Radio France International Musique Electronique Award for the best electronic project in Central and Eastern Europe. Random Logic, Ambialtka.

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Radius presents a rebroadcast series of previous Radius episodes for Numbers.fm. The program includes an introduction of the episode's original broadcast context, followed by the Radius episode. Radius presents Episode 4, Art of Failures, Eight Silences. Eight Silences offers a sensible representation of the internet by broadcasting audio streams that travel and reverberate through the web. Initially silent, the streams progressively incorporate an infinity of transformations or errors that modify the sound as it circulates on the network. These alterations are comparable to a form of erosion caused by the network space. They are a key to allow different mental representations of this digital topography. Eight Silences is a sound immersion in the heart of data flows.

0: water is Nipi. The interesting thing about our language, like Nipi, doesn't actually mean water. What Nipi means is, the word Nipi means I am life. So it's literally the spirit of the water. It's connected to our language, and our language is alive. And it's the water telling you, I am life. You know, you need me to live. And that's a gift, you know? So it's powerful like that. Floating. Earth is a ski.
1: Person that I'll have fun with.

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Radius presents the Sketchpad series. Sketchpad is an ongoing monthly radio program produced for Wave Farm. Wave Farm is a nonprofit arts organization that celebrates creative and community use of media in the airwaves. Wave Farm provides access to transmission technologies and supports artists and organizations that engage with media as an art form. The Sketchpad program features a rebroadcast of previous Radius episodes. Each episode is followed by a playlist of works selected by that episode's artist. The series seeks to highlight the peripheral work that influences the research and production of the episode. Radius presents Episode 59, Phantom Plastics Spectral Switchboard. Spectral switchboard consists of electronic voice phenomenon, EVP, recordings captured from various Flexi records in the Indiana Bell Switchboard Warehouse in Gary, Indiana. The work asks, do the memories and remnants of millions of phone calls passing through a single space, such as a switchboard, remain? Maybe even develop an independent existence within a single space. Is it possible that almost the entire range of human emotions could be bound to a single, saturated environment? With the use of field recordings and certain historical and ambient recordings on sound sheet technology, Phantom Plastics attempts to document and perform the possibilities that our oral communications over telephone wires contain the energy of our human emotions, and they also create their own ghosts that still exist in the ether. Radius Episode 59 was performed, broadcast, and recorded live near an abandoned Indiana Bell switchboard warehouse in Gary, Indiana, on January 24th at 2 p.m. Central Standard Time.

0: says.
1: It says.

0: approach the United States, plans to bring Friendship 7 out of orbit were set in motion.
1: This is Mercury Control. Our California station has made contact with the Friendship 7 spacecraft. The retro-rocket firing sequence was initiated in the spacecraft. Retro-firing attitude was assumed, and the three retro-rockets have fired. Sometimes Comet was at 12 miles.

The number is disconnected.

jakiś opuszczony, prześladowany i że ten popis jest

This is Evan Hill calling from Cairo at 1:35 p.m. local time. Al Jazeera English is coming in and out on television here in Cairo. Our staff in the bureau have been ordered to not do any more live shots from the city. We're showing recent pictures instead. Security forces entered the bureau and demanded identification from the staff. No one has been detained or harmed in any way, but

Radius is an experimental radio broadcast platform located in Chicago, Illinois, USA. Radius presents the Sketchpad series. Sketchpad is an ongoing monthly radio program produced for Wave Farm. Wave Farm is a nonprofit arts organization that celebrates creative and community use of media in the airwaves. Wave Farm provides access to transmission technologies and supports artists and organizations that engage with media as an art form. The Sketchpad program features a rebroadcast of previous Radius episodes. Each episode is followed by a playlist of works selected by that episode's artist. The series seeks to highlight the peripheral work that influences the research and production of the episode. Radius presents episode 48, Radioactive's Sonic Deep Map. Sonic Deep Map consists of various recorded materials gathered at the Case Pyahokee camp for artists, theorists, scholars, cultural producers, and activists that responded to the threat of nuclear power in Pyahokee, Finland. Case Pyahokee, organized by Mari Keski-Korsu, Pixel Ake, High Art, and the Finnish Bio Art Society, among others, took place during August 2013 for 2 weeks. During Case Pyahokee, Radioactive learned about the small town in Finland that is facing possible construction of a nuclear power plant. One of the ways Radioactive decided to process this experience and communicate it to others is through sound and broadcasts. To produce the audio content for Sonic Deep Map, Radioactive conducted interviews with local activists of the organization Pro Hanhikivi, made field recordings in the stunning seaside landscape of the Hanhikivi Cape, did group vocalization exercises, humming and screaming to conjure the rage and sadness that the threat of the power plant proffers, traveled by boat, and documented the sounds made in a Geiger counter building workshop led by Eric Berger and Martin House. Gathering all these sonic elements, sound artist, poem producer, and electronic musician Anche Grey-Rapati edited them into multiple broadcast-ready programs to be sent out into the world.

A deep map is a form of intense topographical exploration. It describes a territory, not in a way that shows you where things are, or how to navigate around streets and buildings, or bodies of water. It is a layering of narratives, personal stories, historical accounts, overwhelming feelings, resonant sounds, fleeting impressions, weather reports, all onto a specific place. It tells an irreducible story. It refuses an oversimplification. It is a form of resistance, a form of holding on, that is potent and vibrant.

this is a sonic deep map, culled together from the impressions, thoughts, and experiences of a small group of people who came from distant places to a tiny town in Finland named Puhajoki to work with and join those resisting the construction of a nuclear power plant. A Finnish conglomerate, Fennovoima, wants to impose its plant on the stunning, forested Cape Henikivi that juts out into the cold waters of the Gulf of Bothnia, one terminus of the Baltic Sea.

Out here on the Cape, the waves and the rocks, and the comings and goings of the birds, plants, and fish, have worked out their own order for millennia without people, without an external power source other than the sun. They do not need toxic waste that lasts for centuries, always holding, always threatening, just inches away, a certain death. Those who seek to build the plant have flattened the narrative of this place. Their story is only for the short term, maybe 50 years of jobs and economic stability. This is all it takes for them to kill off their home. This is wasteful. This is selfish. The danger outliving our species in multiple geological eras.

It is hard not to both mourn and celebrate the Cape. Mourn in the sense the way you would a loved one who has been diagnosed with cancer. He is still with you and you love him, but he carries something that threatens that love and the very order of your life. The things you're about to hear are the medicine and support we offer the Cape and the people resisting the plant. Hymns without words. Journeys that bring warnings from landscapes in peril. Interviews with brave people fighting for their own habitat. A Geiger counter building workshop turned into poetry. A new fairy tale for the enchanted Finnish forest. Screams sent to the future survivors of a disaster. Field recordings.

0: My name is Helena Maijala, and I am the president of the Pro Hanhikivi Association. And first of all, I think nuclear power is not the right way to produce electricity. And I have never approved it because it's so massive, it's so dangerous that it gives you very nasty waste. So when I heard that they are planning to build a nuclear power plant just right near my home, I didn't have any option but just try to do something to prevent it. So we start this very hard work about a little over 6 years ago.
1: My family, me and my husband and our two small kids, the other one was born in May 2007. We had just moved to Kalajoki, which is about 50 kilometers from here. So we were thinking, could this be true, that that's not possible? We had just made the decision to move to the countryside and have peaceful life there. My youngest son was born in April 2010. Just a couple of months before the decision in principle was to be done in the government and parliament. So it was in the middle of the process. And so I didn't feel I could stop and just nest with the baby at home. So it continued immediately after I had delivered the baby. The reporters were calling me to the hospital, and he was 2 weeks old when I had to go to Helsinki to a talk show at Yle TV. It was online talk show, and there was me representing Pro Hanhikivi, and then there was our Ministry of Economic Minister, Mauri Pekkarinen, and somebody from Fennovoima, and one other politician from the left. So I took the baby, 2-week-old baby, and then after 2 weeks we visited the parliament because we had arranged an information event for the MPs to deliver some information about Hanhikivi Cape and the situation here, and I carried the baby with me again. Luckily we had a group of women from Pyhäjoki traveling with us, and somebody was taking care of the baby in the middle of all. And then I think he was 2 months old when we traveled to the parliament the second time that spring, or it was already June, I guess, to the official hearings to the parliament. The Council of Economics, Council of Environmental Issues wanted to hear our side of the story. So the baby was traveling with me in the middle of this all the time. And I must say now that I don't remember much about that time. It was such a hassle all the time. But he's a healthy boy.
2: Yeah.
1: After all.
2: Used to the journey.

0: Yeah, no, it's, I mean, but you've been amazingly successful. Like, it's really, it's a really great what you're able to do with the...
1: We haven't succeeded yet.
2: No. We have accomplished a lot.
0: Yeah.
1: But we have not succeeded yet. I'm thinking so.
0: Yeah. When you say you were just coming back from Sweden to fix your house, have you been able to fix your house then in the 6 years? Or
1: no, we haven't done anything. Just these works. These, okay. Work with this.
0: No. Oh, yeah. There you go.
1: Nothing. I haven't even cleaned my house.
0: Really?
1: My husband has done it. All the time.
0: Because you've been so busy.
1: Twice for these 2 years. First when my son get his a little graduation when he was 15.
0: Yeah.
1: Then I cleaned my house. Then when he graduated in high school.
0: Yeah.
1: It was the second time.
0: Wow.
3: Okay, my name is Vuokko Moisala, and I belong to the staff of Prohanikivi. And I'm originally from this village near Hanikivi, and Hanikivi belongs to my childhood and as a rule nature. And so I even chose my occupation to be near nature, so I'm a biology. And the whole of my family, parents and children, we have always used to big berries and mushrooms and

0: by via nuclear power. So I also were looking for the possibility or way how to resist, what can we do. And immediately when this association was founded, I joined there. And for me, all the facts, I see that all the facts are against. I can't imagine that almost on the sea, almost to the peninsula, which is almost on the sea level, where you hardly were able to build summer cottages, and many times you were not allowed because it's so low and because the winds bring water so high in autumns, for instance. I could not imagine that they could plan nuclear power there. And it means so big construction, so big founding construction, that it will perfectly destroy the whole peninsula.
1: And just to clarify, ProHanakivi started 2006?
2: It was 2007 when this whole project was started.
1: And you've always been the president, or...?
2: Yeah, from the beginning. It was like a plan that all the people joining us, they can be like...
1: Anonymous.
2: And there's only few people who are openly. So that we are like protecting the others. There is only maybe 5-6 persons who are openly in the media and so on. Mainly Hanna and me. So that nobody needs to hurt themselves with this. And that's maybe the reason why they want, all the people want, that we are carrying on all the time with those... This little group.
3: Mm-hmm. Why not? Why wouldn't you say it openly? What are you for and what are you against? Yeah. January or February 2008. And before that I had written some... opinions to local newspaper or something like that, but I didn't know anyone from Pyhäjoki. I had no connections to people here nor to Hanhikivi Cape. It was just too close to me personally. 50 kilometers, it's nothing here. So we went to this open meeting of Pro Hanhikivi to Parhalahti school, me and my husband, and the kids were with us, at least the youngest I remember. And we knew no one from there. And you told me later, Helena, that people were staring at us. Who are those people? Where are they coming from? Are they some sort of hippies? And they have a baby with them? And who are those people? And we just went in and there were around at least 50 people there or even more. So we listened, we wanted to hear what they plan to do, and could we do also something to stop these plans of a new NPP. And so we became members of the association, and we were just ordinary members in the beginning, and I had the small baby and I didn't do so much. I just followed intensively all the messages from the association, and then it continued, and it was next year, autumn 2008, there was local elections in every municipality in Finland, and Pro Hanhikivi put their own candidates here in Pyhäjoki, and the local Greens asked me to be their candidate in Kalajoki, in my hometown. And I said, first, no, I don't have time.

that. I wasn't any kind of, I wasn't active in any way politically or any other way either. And then I thought about it one night, and then I said to myself, and then my husband said to me, why not? Why wouldn't you say it openly? What are you for and what are you against? And I was chosen to the local council, and you were, Helena, chosen to the local council in Pyhäjoki. And I became a little more active. And step by step, I took some more responsibility in the association too. And in spring 2009, we arranged a big seminar, a big conference around nuclear issues here in Pyhäjoki. We had our environment minister here and many politicians and important people, and also radiation agency Fennovoima, and all the different sides of this battle. Greenpeace participated too. And I took a big share of the organizing of that event. And I think it was sometime after that when I became the vice president of the association. And I think since that we've been working like side by side, me and Helena. We are like partners in this company.

I was just thinking that nuclear power is not a good way to produce energy because you produce very harmful waste and much risks, not just for us, but for the future people too.

0: The idea behind the Geiger counters, this process, you see radiation. This is measuring radiation.
1: You have to spark count the events in particle to count the
0: radiation. I think it's a way of
2: minerals
0: hitting. So you can actually see
2: nicalities.
0: Express, they illuminate.
1: Event,
2: even they get
0: quite. You see radiation. For me, this idea behind the Geiger counter, so this is some way of measuring or appreciating radiation, whatever this thing might be, which is also like this process of building things and making things as a way of this thing is. You can actually see radiation.
2: That this would be one way of doing it.
0: And measuring or appreciating this kind of high voltage tension on one or on this set of wires and come to
2: the emitter, materialize them
0: and the same materials.
2: You should quickly say whatever.
0: This, so it's kind of just in a ground plate. And the idea would be that the ionization, unless we have the right circumstances. So the Geiger counter is a way of making physical and appreciable, kind of just like a way of understanding the materials of these atomic processes, which are obviously more or less invisible unless we have the right circumstances. So the Geiger counter is a way of making physical and appreciable the.
2: Yeah, we want to make it more concrete. You cannot see
1: very tiny change, if even
2: when you
1: measurable.
2: Talk about fallout
0: plants, so really
3: elemental uranium,
2: microscope,
3: these are all just natural.
0: Like a piece of silver called leaked in jars.
2: The phenomena of radioactivity, they are very immaterial. Yeah. So we need
1: spark technique.
2: Materialize them, and with this, with the Geiger counter, this one way of doing it. All of a sudden, you have them extremely close to your tissue, similar to body material from the heavens, and then the body starts a tube.
0: Thing, it's not. I don't know. I don't know if these kind of technologies are tools, but it's a way of starting.
2: These are also things we live with,
0: which is a spark. Well, an alpha particle spark detector is kind of what it's called. Are within
2: change
0: nature and change and geology and so on, but then to something which you're putting in the world, which becomes part of this process and is interfered with by these things, and what you're appreciating is this interference.
2: So we look for the heat.
1: In Finland, there is a lot of minerals which can contain thorium or uranium.
0: Because of this effect of like kicking out electrons, which kind of sets this kind of avalanche across the whole thing, so they're going to get these pulse measure. So we have this kind of high voltage tension on one or on this set of wires, and then this is this kind of ground plate. And the idea would be that the ionization would make it possible that the spark will travel. Then I think we have three times this circuit, and then we've got around 3 times. This is releasing 12 volt, and doing this circuit just build up more and more.
2: The device we are building is more like detecting
1: this class of the rare earth. Because it makes particles electrical, it's possible that they travel along this path.
0: Ways of appreciating the landscape or something which is different, or they would have had this device, which will let through the alpha particles, so then they have a chance to do it.
1: Some of them are rather subtle, some of them are rather scary. This one is not very scary. Yeah, we just see it's kind of producing a little bit more than background.
2: Our problem with the same maybe you should quickly say what a radioisotope is.
0: Yeah,
1: it's quite nice.
0: And when the transitions are completely all over the place.
1: It ionizes the gas, and then the spark can spark.
0: Yeah, and then we can amplify this spark.
2: And then all of a sudden they get very different. So what would have been first an alpha could then for some time change into a beta emitter. But radioisotopes is a name for a group of elements, of elementary substances, which radioactive something.
0: Structure.
1: You start to and the more
0: these atomic processes which are
1: basically
0: more or less invisible unless we have the right circumstances. So the Gallic account is a way of making physical and appreciable these
2: which
4: event each particle.
2: Electricity, for example, could then
4: carry, yeah, which of
0: this device matter then? Thrown out. But these particles are thrown, which means something deep. Things which are things can wear. This is anyway. Think this is actual. Which will let particle. Something well, something which something does
2: that. Look for the heat.
5: It's just really storing, releasing 12 volts and doing this, so you just build up more and more.
2: The device.

0: I have been maybe the first one to collect people together in this organization.
1: You and Katja maybe.
0: There was
1: together.
0: Me, Katja, Hanne,
1: Soili.
0: And Heidi.
1: Yes, local people. Sorry. Neighbors.
0: Local women.
1: Yeah, from Parhalahti village. Local people.
0: Local women. Local women.
2: Once upon a time, there was a little village close to the sea, and at the same time, at the mouth of a river. A river with a shallow bed, made out of different scalloped, sharp, broken rocks. Nobody could walk the river because of the stones. Nobody could go by boat because of the shallowness. Nobody could swim the river because at that
3: Years,
4: the river, the river, the river, the river, the river, the river, the river, the river, the river, the river, the river, the river, the river, the river, the river, the river, the river, the river, the river, the river, the river, the river, the river, the river, the river, the river, the river, the river, the river, the river, the river, the river, the river, the river, the river, the river, the river, the river, the river, the river, the river, the river, the river, the river, the river, the river, the river, the river, the river, the river, the river, the river, the river, the river, the river, the river, the river, the river, the river, the river, the river, the river, the river, the river, the river, the river, the river, the river, the river, the river, the river, the river, the river, the river, the river, the river, the river, the river, the river, the river, the river, the river, the river, the river, the river, the river, the river, the river, the river, the river, the river, the river, the river, the river, the river, the river, the river, the river, the river, the river, the river, the river, the river, the river, the river, the river, the river, the river, the river, the river, the river, the river, the river, the river, the river, the river, the river, the river, the river, the river, the river, the river, the river,

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が足元に。

Radius is an experimental radio broadcast platform located in Chicago, Illinois, USA. Radius presents a rebroadcast series of previous Radius episodes for Numbers.fm. The program includes an introduction of the episode's original broadcast context, followed by the Radius episode. Radius presents Episode 25, Klaus Philipp, Nikola Kirisits, and Others, Cultural Morphine. Cultural morphine is an experiment in creating a multi-perspective image of reality from the simultaneous experience of a geographic line by the individual expression of a perceived personal reality. 12 invited artists traveled by train from Vienna to Shanghai, and selected stops along the route served as their workspace where they would meticulously work out a project that outlined various aspects of cultural transition experienced on the journey. China emerged as the focus and destination for cultural morphing because of the mutual, cooperative, and also oppositional status of digital art between China and Europe. Europe and China are two antipodes in cultural history that have been in steady interchange, but have also developed differently and independently from each other. This cultural deviation is the starting point and the ultimate potential of the project. Adequate to the technology of morphine, the realization of the individual artworks will be a consummation of the artistic interpretations of many key frames on the tracks between Vienna and Shanghai. The broadcast for Radius will feature a score developed through filming a dinner at a Chinese rotating table. The images captured through filming from above the table during the course of the dinner were sonified with data and acoustic recordings collected along the journey. The artists involved created individual sound files based on a video score that were later combined into one stereo track.

Nulikarai Lover Dolina Brezova Pod Bradlam Slovakia.

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country road to AI light on Diaco He by China. Lane 20, Lane Shui Bao Ding, He by China. The guy on XP Gao Yang Bao Ding He by China. Shui, He by China.

Outer ring of Dong Chen Fuya Cheng Shandong China. Jiangtong, Saint Yun, Jiang East, Shandong, China.

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Sketchpad is an ongoing monthly radio program produced for Wave Farm. Wave Farm is a nonprofit arts organization that celebrates creative and community use of media in the airwaves. Wave Farm provides access to transmission technologies and supports artists and organizations that engage with media as an art form. The Sketchpad program features a rebroadcast of previous Radius episodes. Each episode is followed by a playlist of works selected by that episode's artist. The series seeks to highlight the peripheral work that influences the research and production of the episode. Radius presents Episode 38. Gavin Pryor's Babylon Cork. Babylon Cork, the result of Gavin Pryor's residency at the Guest House in May 2010, is an audio collage in three parts composed solely of sounds recorded during his time in Cork, Ireland. With his portable recorder, he moved through the city guided by suggestions from Corkonians, his own ears, and serendipity. He had certain recording locations in mind, but many of the sounds were stumbled upon, which lured him away from his intended destination. In Cork, his task was to listen keenly and to seek out interesting places and people to record as source material. Working within a strict set of limitations, he used only the material he found in the city to produce the collage, making conventionally musical passages solely from found sound. He avoided effects, apart from some EQ scrubbing up, because he wanted to keep it visceral and lifelike. He felt driven to create a contemporary urban soundtrack. He frequented areas he wouldn't normally have spent time in when visiting Cork, so in order to draw out the stories of the people he engaged with, he changed his appearance to blend in. This resulted in the piece featuring teenagers spouting racism in a city center chipper, perspectives on the economy from a homeless man, and carousing economics students. Cork sounds much like any other Irish city, but the undulous Cork accent is truly unique, and Babylon Cork provides a documentary space for these city dwellers to share their stories and opinions. The emotional content of the direct speech is soundtracked and enhanced by the abstract, instrumental elements in the collage. The result is a short album which captures the energy of the city, mixing layers of abstracted sounds and the fluent, irreverent utterances of the Corkonians themselves.

0: I'll have to catch him. Oh, look at him. Go on, get away
1: from
0: him. See? I keep it loose.
2: Go on, Marvin.
3: Now, gentlemen,

0: We have bottoms of noise spin woman, they are interested in them. Now we have also, we have Kinky for free, we can express more international person, international model.
1: People have died in England, like, I mean, if you're 17 years of age now, you're going to be finished trying to sell your drugs anyway. And you're 20 euros packing up. You're in smart eating, man, that is 20 euros. Guess what it's like? Not your own and snuff, like.
0: What shall you feel on the slate?
1: Fucking dead, aren't they? Do you know what I mean? Do you mind bugging? Was an old Capuchin priest there. He said, a terrible fellow. He said, all the young people killing themselves. Well, he said, that happens, he says, when they don't believe in God anymore. And I always remember that. And he was right. My generation, even if we consider killing ourselves, do we know we don't want to kill it. But we had this files of hell thing, you know. That was the deterrent all the time. Like.
2: Thank you. Ha ha ha ha!

0: through peaceful. But I'm a free spirit, basically, you know what I mean? Better be a free spirit, because I've got no ties to the strings, no dog ties. Got my dignification, got my heart, my respect.
1: I can't see the day to drink something weather, stormy weather. Let me know. Can't see it. Figures blocking off the verse, but I said it's nice. Yeah, it would be, yeah. It's kind of comfort prayer, isn't it?
2: Yes.
3: Think of me if you heard, I'll hardly get a seat, so it's oh, should the world and your mother be dead. Right. Right, whatever, go down, that was never, you know,

0: Oh yeah, I should run to it. Can I find the church, guys?
1: Ireland's fortunate, you know, we don't know how good they have. If they were stationed there, look at this place here.
0: Oh, it's like a palace.
1: Palace, man.
2: Fuck everybody else, and looking after me and my family.
3: I didn't realise until that came that I'm keeping in the public sector. I had
2: three arms. I thought they were just like me.
3: But they're a very different creature. They don't work at all.
2: Yeah, and don't sleep at night. Mm. Stalk the streets.
3: I was very glad the
2: Irish Independent told me that.
3: Well, I had no idea.
4: And I definitely supported having their children taken off of them as it's safe.
2: Not safe.
3: That was classic tactic that won. Mm. Killed up every day.
2: Came from the radio all day. Built up this frenzy of
3: public sector. Look at the private sector.
0: My favourite fruit machine. I have a little tickle now and then. Have a little bit of fun. It's a computer. I know about computers, yeah? All I know is going to pay out. I know it's going to pay out. That's why I play it. Knowledge, mate. Knowledge in my head. All in my head, my brother. All in my head. I've got to go red in a minute.
5: Just
0: hi. See you there. It's all good here, isn't it, eh? I hold them two and you press that and make it there. Whatever it does, if you hold it, I hold them two. What comes in the middle?
5: Why don't you get up there and get a job? Why don't you get me a job? Get a job then.
0: You're right on that. Hold it. Left one. Middle one. Thank you. I've got off now and I know it's going to play properly. Hello again.
3: Oh, that's lovely.
0: Thank you. I love this.
5: Why don't you get up there and get a job? As you want to get me a job, I'll get up and have to get a job then.
0: When it's 60, I see you haven't noticed. Oh, things I do that I don't know. Oh, look at that. Oh, go on that, man. More's come yet, right? More's come yet. What's more to do? I'm just really teaching you a bad thing, isn't it? Thank you very much.
2: I love it.
0: I'm just getting too excited, you know.
6: I'm trying to get your help out.

0: Şu an var. Önce bunu var.
1: Individual gastronomic was 14 here, and I didn't find a cheese one.

I regret to inform you that I regret nothing. And there is nothing I do not regret. That open bar sure is something that gets you interested, doesn't it? Makes you think. Regrettably, I'm nothing, so I think nothing of it. Personally, I avoid thinking about myself altogether. I find my thoughts and opinions on me to be of little or no interest. Frankly, I find my opinions on me to be downright vulgar, if you want to know the truth of it. Kathy, Jejun, who am I to pass judgment on? I lack the necessary inside information. I know nothing about being married. In fact, I'm merely a fictional character, or even less than that possibly.

Oh.

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The Sketchpad program features a rebroadcast of previous Radius episodes. Each episode is followed by a playlist of works selected by that episode's artist. The series seeks to highlight the peripheral work that influences the research and production of the episode. Radius presents episode 54. Kristen Roos's Electrosmog. Electrosmog is concerned with themes of electromagnetism and material processes that sonify inaudible events. Using an electrosmog high-frequency receiver, Roos captures sounds produced by mobile phones, wireless phones, Wi-Fi, microwaves, and other electronic devices between 800 MHz and 2.5 GHz. Important to Roos's electrosmog is that Wi-Fi operates on the same frequency as a microwave oven, 2.4 GHz.

sound sculptures, largely because sound is constantly entering and vibrating our bodies. With the addition of Wi-Fi and other inaudible high frequencies, we are also being confronted by a whole other world of frequencies. Bruce asks, will the electrosmog created by our North American obsession with wireless devices be looked at in the same way we turn our noses at burning coal and the coal smog that once filled our cities to create power? What would be the electrosmog equivalent to the shutting down of the Fisk station? Or, inversely, are we heading down a road that sees an increase in coal power plants and a disregard for all forms of smog, where inaudible radiating pops and clicks of information float in and out of fog as thick as pea soup?

Oh,

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1: No.
2: But when I was watching it earlier, they were ahead.
0: Yes, never mind. Continuous.
2: They're just performing lousy this year.
0: I believe the sun and clear go.
2: Well, they got to be something wrong. They just got two new players.
0: Yes, it doesn't matter the players. Anyway, they are losing.
3: 5-8.
0: Okay. I'm safe with that.
2: Sure, have a good rest.
0: Thanks.

like a trench.

Oh, my God.

southbound on Madison at 2nd. 5 Adam.

0: start preparing for that. Where would you like them to stage?
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We're going to turn that. 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

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Wave Farm provides access to transmission technologies and supports artists and organizations that engage with media as an art form. The Sketchpad program features a rebroadcast of previous Radius episodes. Each episode is followed by a playlist of works selected by that episode's artist. The series seeks to highlight the peripheral work that influences the research and production of the episode. Radius presents Episode 39, Jesse Eric Schmidt's Scanning. Scan, the default tool, which is available on most vehicle radios, is used in Jesse Eric Schmidt's Scanning, not as a temporary method of searching, but as an experience in itself. If this mode is no longer used as only a practical means for biased programming, but is acknowledged as an end in itself, then a rhythmic, modular inventory is generated that presents living chunks of broadcasted zeitgeist. Scanning consists of continuous replays of Chicago FM station scans from the immediate past.

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1: We're carried away captives.

0: 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It was that bad. And so, you know,
1: and already some
2: no money down, no cosigner, no minimum
3: 1,000 revoked, void card holders.

0: 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They're competing with fiscal policy, which is...
1: Many more. We're trying to hook you up with the one...

0: Happening on any given night, but we real.
1: Lesson number one. Let's believe we're in this together.
2: Ready. Let's believe we're in this together.
1: Repeat. We believe. Repeat.
3: We believe.
1: Repeat.
3: We believe.
1: Repeat.
3: We believe.
1: Repeat.
3: We believe.
1: Remember. Let's believe we're in this together.
2: Everybody, let's believe we're in this together.
1: Again, we're in this together. Again,
3: we're in this together.
1: Again, we're in this together. Again.

0: Lesson number two, let's be suckers.
1: Ready, let's be suckers.
0: Repeat.
1: We are.
0: Repeat.
1: We are.
0: Repeat.
1: We are.
0: Repeat.
1: We are.
0: Repeat.
1: We are.
0: Repeat.
1: We are. Remember, let's be suckers. Everybody, let's be suckers.
0: Again.
1: We are suckers.
0: Again.
1: We are suckers.
0: Again.
1: We

0: Lesson number three, let's keep a good thing going.
1: Ready, let's keep a good thing going.
0: Repeat,
1: we'll keep a good thing.
0: Repeat,
1: we'll keep a good thing.
0: Repeat,
1: we'll keep a good thing.
0: Repeat,
1: we'll keep a good thing.
0: Repeat,
1: we'll keep a good thing.
0: Remember, let's keep a good thing going.
1: Everybody, let's keep a good thing going.
0: Again,
1: we'll keep a good thing going.
0: Again,
1: we'll keep a good thing going.
0: Again,
1: we'll keep a good thing going.
0: Again,
1: we'll keep a good

0: Lesson number 4, let's not give anything away.
1: Ready, let's not give anything away.
0: Repeat,
2: we won't give.
0: Repeat,
2: we won't give.
0: Repeat,
2: we won't give.
0: Repeat,
2: we won't give.
0: Repeat,
2: we won't give.
0: Remember, let's not give anything away.
1: Everybody, let's not give anything away.
0: Again,
2: we won't give anything away.
0: Again.
2: We won't give anything away.
0: Again,
2: we won't give anything away.
0: Again.

0: Lesson number 5. Let's claim we care enough.
1: Ready. Let's claim we care enough.
0: Repeat.
2: We claim.
0: Repeat.
2: We claim.
0: Repeat.
2: We claim.
0: Repeat.
2: We claim.
0: Repeat.
2: We claim.
1: Remember, let's claim we care enough. Everybody, let's claim we care enough.
0: Again,
2: we care enough.
0: Again,
2: we care enough.
0: Again,
2: we care enough.
0: Again,
2: we care enough.
0: Go on. Go on.

0: Lesson number 6. Let's feel pangs of conscience.
1: Ready. Let's feel pangs of conscience.
0: Repeat.
2: We feel.
0: Repeat.
2: We feel.
0: Repeat.
2: We feel.
0: Repeat.
2: We feel.
0: Repeat.
2: We feel.
0: Remember, let's feel pangs of conscience.
1: Everybody, let's feel pangs of conscience.
0: Again,
2: we feel pangs of conscience.
0: Again,
2: we feel pangs of conscience.
0: Again.
2: We feel pangs of conscience.
0: Go on. Go on.

0: Lesson number 7. Let's be happy with what we have.
1: Ready. Let's be happy with what we have.
0: Repeat.
1: We are happy.
0: Repeat.
1: We are happy.
0: Repeat.
1: We are happy.
0: Repeat.
1: We are happy.
0: Repeat.
1: We are happy.
0: Repeat.
1: We are happy.
0: Remember, let's be happy with what we have.
1: Everybody, let's be happy with what we have.
0: Again,
1: we are happy with what we have.
0: Again,
1: we are happy with what we have.
0: Again,
1: we are happy with what we have.
0: Again,
1: we are

0: Lesson number 8. Let's have some healthy doubts.
1: Ready. Let's have some healthy doubts.
0: Repeat.
2: We have some.
1: Remember, let's have some healthy doubts. Everybody, let's have some healthy doubts.
0: Again,
2: we have some healthy doubts.
0: Again,
2: we have some healthy doubts.
0: Go on.

0: Lesson number 9. Let's pretend that we hate.
1: Ready. Let's pretend that we hate.
0: Repeat.
2: We pretend.
0: Repeat.
2: We pretend.
0: Repeat.
2: We pretend.
0: Repeat.
2: We pretend.
0: Repeat.
2: We pretend.
0: Repeat.
2: We pretend.
0: Remember, let's pretend that we hate.
1: Everybody, let's pretend that we hate.
0: Again.
2: We hate.
0: Again.
2: We hate.
0: Again.
2: We hate.
0: Again.
2: We hate.
0: Go on. Go on. Go on.
3: Lesson number 10. Let's not spoil the party.
1: Ready. Let's not spoil the party.
0: Repeat.
2: We won't.
0: Repeat.
2: We won't.
0: Repeat.
2: We won't.
0: Repeat.
2: We won't.
0: Repeat.
2: We won't.
0: Repeat.
2: We won't.
1: Remember, let's not spoil the party.
0: Everybody, let's not spoil the party. Again.
2: We won't spoil the party.
0: Again.
2: We won't spoil the party.
0: Again.
2: We won't spoil the party.
0: Again.
2: We won't spoil.

0: Lesson number 11, let's feel repression.
1: Ready, let's feel repression.
0: Repeat.
2: We feel.
0: Repeat.
2: We feel.
0: Repeat.
2: We feel.
0: Repeat.
2: We feel.
0: Repeat.
2: We feel.
0: Repeat.
2: We feel.
1: Remember, let's feel repression. Everybody, let's feel repression.
0: Again,
2: we feel repression.
0: Again,
2: we

0: Lesson number 12, let's be oppressed.
1: Ready, let's be oppressed.
0: Repeat,
2: we are.
0: Repeat,
2: we are.
0: Repeat,
2: we are.
0: Repeat,
2: we are.
0: Repeat,
2: we are.
1: Remember, let's be oppressed.
3: Everybody, let's be oppressed.
0: Again,
2: we are oppressed.
0: Again,
2: we are oppressed.
0: Again,
2: we are oppressed.
0: Again,
2: we are oppressed.

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This episode featured Jesse Eric Schmitz, Scanning.

Madness. It's all gonna kill them. 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

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Yeah, confusion.

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to rehabilitate, devise, increase, deregulate, to institute, destitute, rank, discard, to revise, displace, denature, deploy, only, to reorder.

0: Radius is an experimental radio broadcast platform located in Chicago, Illinois, USA. Radius presents a rebroadcast series of previous Radius episodes for Numbers.fm. The program includes an introduction of the episode's original broadcast context, followed by the Radius episode. Radius presents Episode 10, Harold Schellings's 70 Seconds. 70 Seconds is Schellings's sound diary for the year 2011, a prime year, in which he recorded 10 seconds of sound each day at various times. The ensuing avalanche of sounds, extracted from Schellings's private soundscape, mirrors the relentless passing of time. The sounds captured are often highly personal, but due to their briefness, remain abstract. 70 Seconds follows and documents the lines of unfinished drama and euphoria, hopes and fears, as they continue to unfold. In that sense, 70 Seconds truly is a diary. It also is simply a work made out of sound, and as William Faulkner in Light in August states, the intangible and uncanny ghost that always travels half a mile ahead of its own shape. The weekly 70 Seconds are published every Sunday on the Dutch web daily, Hard Hoofed, together with a corresponding photograph shot at a specific time by photographer Peter van Winsberg and a short text in Dutch.
1: Il y a Pauline qui n'en dégoûte pas, il boit quoi depuis des années, c'est comme ça qu'il est dégoûté. 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

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Radius features a new project semi-monthly with statements by artists who use radio as a primary element in their work. Radius provides artists with live and experimental formats in radio programming. The goal is to support work that engages the tonal and public spaces of the electromagnetic spectrum. Radius presents a new series called Sketchpad. The Sketchpad series is a monthly presentation of audio material that relates to content from previous episodes of Radius. The series highlights peripheral work that influences research and production. Radius presents Episode 4, Art of Failures, Eight Silences. Eight Silences offers a sensible representation of the internet by broadcasting audio streams that travel and reverberate through the web. Initially silent, the streams progressively incorporate an infinity of transformations or errors that modify the

that circulates on the network. These alterations are comparable to a form of erosion caused by the network space. They are a key to allow different mental representations of this digital topography. Eight silences is a sound immersion in the heart of data flows. This programming is organized for the radio show Transmission Arts on WGXC 90.7, a program of Free 103.9.

0: In the grooves of this record is the sound of John Cage. John Cage, the avant-garde electronic composer, has been astounding audiences with such non-musical sounds such as sitting at a piano for 4 minutes presenting a silent sonata, designating the opening and closing of a movement by the act of opening and closing the keyboard cover on the piano, or by attaching a contact microphone to his Adam's apple and drinking a glass of water. Cage composes by chance, trying to bypass his own ego, taste, self, or whatever it might be called, to create musical happenings with a network of microphones that record and mix sounds such as the slicing of a carrot, a collision on a street, the closing of a door. This album, Variations 4, is the recording of a concert given by John Cage and his associate David Tudor at the Feigen Palmer Art Gallery on La Cienega Boulevard in Los Angeles. The evening started with the electronic equipment distributed throughout the gallery in two separate rooms. In each room was a complete sound unit consisting of amplifiers, speakers, record players, radio tuners, tape recorders, mixers, and so on. Many of the speakers and microphones were distributed in odd positions, such as the mic on the street in front of the entrance, so that the sound of the traffic could be inserted into the system at will. In each room was an operator under the personal supervision of either John Cage or his associate in this project, David Tudor. The systems were actuated, and the sounds which you are about to witness were the object of the concert. Listen closely, and you will hear the sounds of the audiences, as well as the tinkle of the glasses as the mic over the bar was in use. Records and previous recorded tapes, as well as radio broadcasts, are mixed in during the concert. As this project was such an overwhelming success, Mr. Cage has again presented another concert in New York City at the Lincoln Center Philharmonic Hall, this time a continuation titled Variation 5. The actuating of the sounds, however, were not personally controlled by Mr. Cage. Instead, he had a group of dancers under the direction of Merce Cunningham on stage, and as they danced about, their bodies interrupted many light beams, which in turn operated various electronic gadgetry producing the sounds. As John Cage has said, music is all around us, if only we had ears. There would be no need for concert halls if man could only learn to enjoy the sounds which envelop him. For example, at 7th and Broadway at 4 p.m. on a rainy day. So now, in 5 seconds, you will be transported to the Los Angeles famed Art Row, La Cienega Boulevard, to the Feigen Palmer Gallery and the John Cage Concert, Variations 4.
1: I am sitting in a room different from the one you are in now. I am recording the sound of my speaking voice, and I am going to play it back into the room again and again until the resonant frequencies of the room reinforce themselves so that any semblance of my speech, with perhaps the exception of rhythm, is destroyed. What you will hear then are the natural resonant frequencies of the room articulated by speech. I regard this activity not so much as a demonstration of a physical fact, but more as a way to smooth out any irregularities my speech might have. I am sitting in a room different from the one you are in now. I am recording the sound of my speaking voice, and I am going to play it back into the room again and again until the resonant frequencies of the room reinforce themselves so that any semblance of my speech, with perhaps the exception of rhythm, is destroyed. What you will hear then are the natural resonant frequencies of the room articulated by speech. I regard this activity not so much as a demonstration of a physical fact, but more as a way to smooth out any irregularities my speech might have. I am sitting in a room different from the one you are in now. I am recording the sound of my speaking voice, and I am going to play it back into the room again and again until the resonant frequencies of the room reinforce themselves so that any semblance of my speech, with perhaps the exception of rhythm, is destroyed. What you will hear then are the natural resonant frequencies of the room articulated by speech. I regard this activity not so much as a demonstration of a physical fact, but more as a way to smooth out any irregularities my speech might have.

is destroyed. What you will hear then are the natural resonant frequencies of the room articulated by speech. I regard this activity not so much as a demonstration of a physical fact, but more as a way to

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Radio Net was realized under the auspices of NPR and the public media program of the National Endowment for the Arts. Our regional centers were KERA Dallas, KSJN St. Paul, Minneapolis, KUSC Los Angeles, WABE Atlanta, and WNYC-FM in New York City. We also thank Robert Moog, WBFO in Buffalo, NPR member stations, and systems personnel for their participation. Our systems engineers were Walter Gajewski, Bill McCutcheon, Hugh Paul, Duncan Pearson, Michael Shields, and Henry Way. NPR engineers were Ed Jones and John Whetstone. Technical supervisors were Wayne Hetrick and Jim McEachern. Engineering consultant to Max Neuhaus was Fred Reinagle, with thanks to the Center for Creative and Performing Arts in Buffalo. Video by Broadside Video. Promotional coordination by Michael Weiss. Associate producer, Jay Kernis. Your announcer has been Gigi Yellen. Radio Net was directed by Max Neuhaus and produced for NPR by Steve Rath. Funds were provided by the National Endowment for the Arts and the Corporation for Public Broadcasting. 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

Woe to you, O earth and sea, for the devil sends the beast with wrath, because he knows the time is short. Let him who hath understanding reckon the number of the beast, for it is a human number. Its number is 666.

0: this piano. 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And it's crow.
1: C'est un corbeau, c'est pas une corneille.
0: Between those two poles, the balcony and the piano, there's a sound studio where I'm talking to you. For long periods, I don't play. 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

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I prefer the presence of microphones. 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

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I never heard that in a concert. There are notes that escape. 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

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It travels through the ear canal to beat against the drum. The wave continues on its way into the inner ear, where the tiny bones transfer energy of the acoustic pressures in the air into the liquid space inside the cochlea. 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

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Очень жестокий.

Two J's, Hawk, and Steve. No, duh. It's one. What's your money?

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Today's buzzing worker artists are Knut Alfermann and Sarah Washington in Utzig, Katharina Bieler and Stefan Scheib in Saarbrücken, Anna Frizz in Santa Cruz, and Ralph Schreiber in Cologne. 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

0: Bronx warehouse guards might have been crazy, subjugated, but they were men.
1: Not even astronauts. Hey, they couldn't have gone into space and come back without anybody knowing.
0: But we have no time. We've all been

Thank you.

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The Sketchpad program features a rebroadcast of previous Radius episodes. Each episode is followed by a playlist of works selected by that episode's artist. The series seeks to highlight the peripheral work that influences the research and production of the episode.

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1: That's like your best set ever.
0: Okay, well, my 30 business is a little bit.

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1: I've had been many of the more fans that have been in town in the state.
0: Oh, really? We're kind of tips if you guys were
1: 24-hour shift.
0: Oh, okay.
1: We're after 24 hours.
0: For 4 days. That's great, dude. Wow. How do I sign up to that? Of course, I keep forgetting the work, you know, Bob Williams, who's got to go to the accident of the fire. There was a, I think it happened, was it off of Monday Avenue? That they were out.

0: funding, a process that they have, they use a combination of lubricant and kerosene, rolling line. And in case they does, they fire the truck, and that's out.
1: Walk in the,
0: I understand, probably maintain the fire.

0: 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Monkeys swing as fast as we're driving, from balcony to balcony.
1: I want to get there.
0: I want to see what the big deal.
1: I want to see the killing fields.
0: I want proof. I want remnants. I want image. Most people don't have parents. Many people don't have legs.
2: I want to know.
0: I want to know why. I want to know what happened.
1: Curiosity. 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
0: The bike stops. 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

0: 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It is clean and bright.
1: The woman who owned it, who was she? Who wore that shirt?
2: I'm in Phnom Penh at the prison camp where the Khmer Rouge held people before taking them to the killing fields. Here there are hundreds of black and white photos of Cambodian faces, in fear, in anger. This giving up, intense
3: hard
2: look.
3: Grief.
2: Mothers, skinny
3: hard
2: arms,
3: eyes,
2: swollen eyes,
3: bruised
2: cracked
3: cheeks,
2: lips,
3: broken
2: bound
3: lips,
2: hands, faces,
3: cropped
2: faces, eyes of nothing,
3: eyes,
2: faces
3: arms.
2: Of holes. And terror. There's a picture of a girl.
4: She is small.
2: She is small.
4: She is bruised.
2: She is bruised. She has intelligent eyes.
4: She has intelligent eyes.
2: She is defiant.
4: She is defiant.
2: She is wearing a lace shirt.
4: She is wearing a lace shirt.
2: I know it is pink.
4: I know it's pink.
2: I know it's pink.
4: I know it's pink.

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The Sketchpad program features a rebroadcast of previous Radius episodes. Each episode is followed by a playlist of works selected by that episode's artist. The series seeks to highlight the peripheral work that influences the research and production of the episode. Radius presents episode 34, Factor X's Radio Dada Number 1. Factor X started as a conceptual idea, ended as an obtuse synth pop band. Radio Dada Number 1 happened somewhere in between. Founded by Sean Robert in 1983, the first output was anti-music and then moved to rough collage. This recording is an overview of the project.

a gathering of materials from live performances, kitchen jams, spoken word, noise improv, and adverts. 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

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The first Soviet fighter plane went up, identified the plane for what it was, and then proceeded to shoot it down.

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Yeah.

0: The autonomous Komi Republic, which is part of the Russian Federation, is situated in the far northwest of Europe and spreads up to the Arctic part of the Ural Mountains. It's crossed by 9 northern parallels. 10 fair-sized European states could be placed on its territory. Besides indigenous residents, that is, the Komi people, there are also Russians, Ukrainians, Nenets, Chuvashis, and Tartars. And now, let's go back into history a little bit. A boy lying on skins behind our backs was turning the knobs of a small transistor radio. And the tent was suddenly filled with an announcer's voice speaking Komi. Then with music from Moscow, followed by English and French speech.
1: The recording was made at the Moscow Theater of Musical Miniatures.
0: Now, back to modern times.
2: 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At the recommendation of the International Time Bureau, commencing at 23 hours, 59 minutes, 60 seconds UTC, an extra second will be inserted into the NBS time scale. This adjustment is required to maintain internationally coordinated universal time as broadcast from these stations in close agreement with UT1 or astronomical time.
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4: And,
5: Do you know how many time zones there are in the Soviet Union?
4: And about power. We got so much power now.
5: Do you know how many time zones there are in the Soviet Union?
4: We got so much power now. That's ridiculous.
5: Do you know how many time zones there are in the Soviet Union?
4: Power and all that. That's power. We got so much power. That's ridiculous.
5: We have
4: power, power, power, power, power, power now. Ridiculous. We got so much power now.
5: Do you know how many time zones there are in the Soviet Union?
4: It's not even funny. That's ridiculous.
5: Do you know how many?
4: It's not even funny. That's ridiculous.
5: Do you know how many?
4: That's ridiculous.
5: Do you know how many times?
4: That's ridiculous. It's not even funny. It's not even funny. It's not even funny.
5: Do you know how many time zones there are in the Soviet Union?
4: It's not even funny. How many time zones?
5: Yeah. We have four in this country, right?
4: How many time zones?
5: Yeah.
4: 1, 2, 3.
5: Four in this country, right?
4: Yes, sir.
5: Uh-huh.
4: 4. 1, 2, 3. Yes, sir.
5: Right?
4: 1, 2, 3. Yes, sir.
5: Radio
4: Moscow. 4 time zones?
5: Yeah. We have 4 in this country, right?
4: No, sir.
5: We have.
4: Yes, sir.
5: Uh-huh.
4: And,
5: Do you know how many time zones they have?
4: Yes, sir. 4. No, sir. I never really studied that up.
5: 11.
4: 11. It's not even funny.
5: Eleven.
4: That's ridiculous.
5: 11.
4: 11. Well, that's what we can do. We can go anywhere because we live here. We can go anywhere else.
5: But not only the right of free travel, I'm saying 11.
4: 11. 1, 2, 3. Yes, sir.
5: Huh? 11.
4: 11.
5: That's how big they are.
4: Yeah. 11.
5: That's how big they are.
4: Yeah. I can believe that. I'm a firm believer in that.
5: Right?
4: 1, 2, 3. 4. Yes, sir. 1, 2. Yes, sir. Yes, sir. The Soviet Union's the whole half side of the world.
5: Yeah.
4: And we're just one little tenth of the globe.
5: Yeah.
4: When you talk about fighting, we're a country that we're a firm believer on Christ, and it's called help thy neighbor. Do not kill. Do not, you know, steal, cheat, lie from everybody. That's why we have to have computers, because man, nobody is perfect, you know?
5: Huh?
4: It's not even funny. And about power, man, nobody is perfect, you know?
5: So what is your point?
4: Nobody is perfect, you know?
5: So what is your point, Glenn?
4: There's two things you don't talk about. One's politics, and the other one's religion. The reason you don't talk about them is because they combine in each other. You know what I'm saying?
5: Do you know how many time zones there are in the Soviet Union?
4: You know what I'm saying?
5: Don't you kid yourself. Thanks, Glenn, for the... just thanks for the good thoughts.
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7: Separate them.
5: Here it comes. 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

0: The project Zvočiti, Sounding, is a series of thematically rounded radio and podcast audio broadcasts about Slovenian composers and authors of electroacoustic sound experiments. The aim of the project Zvočiti, Sounding, is to establish connections in the Slovenian contemporary music scene that is active in the performing, experimental, and intermedia and internet field. The project presents authors of the younger and middle generation who create mainly independent music and sound art projects in various art forms in the institutional and non-institutional frame for theater, dance, film, ballet, performance art, festivals, events, installations, internet and experimental projects of a local and international scope. 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

0: Hi, Tao. Tao Ji, Hobbits Samurats. Hi, how's going?
1: Good, thanks.
0: Tell me, who is Tao?
1: I'm a musician, sound artist, and artist involved in making sound installations and composing and playing electroacoustic music. And lately also doing mixed media installations.
0: By professional or by education?
1: My educational background. is music, basically. I was studying clarinet, a bit of philosophy, composition and electronic music, sonology, composition and sonology at the conservatory in Den Haag. And I got my MA in something that's called art science, also the same conservatory, which is kind of interdisciplinary studies. Yeah.
0: And then you slowly moved towards the new media installations.
1: Well, I mean, I've been doing mixed media installations for a very long time, since the first one was already while I was still studying clarinet. That was in, I think, 93 or so. It was a project called Insight Number One, where I was, it was kind of a performance installation where I was working with three violinists and live video feeds and slide projections and installation in space. And so that was kind of my first out of concert situation.
0: Appearance.
1: Yeah, well, yeah, I mean, I was, my interest still now, I could say that it still lies in placing sounds outside of expected situations, where, like, outside of concert halls or something like that, and exploring what kind of semantic or poetic and all kinds of other connotations sound has once it's not in a place where you expect it.

0: talking about abstract sound, talking about art sound. Yeah,
1: mm-hmm. You're talking about also this so-called public interventions up to you.
0: Yeah.
1: So bringing sounds into one particular place which you would not expect it.
0: Yeah. I mean, it's like, we were just talking a minute ago about this, my project Reality Soundtrack, which is a moving sound intervention in public spaces. And I take the sound out to the streets by means of FM radio transmissions, and organize a group of people to carry this sound through the city and address it to the random audience. So the audience doesn't really, we make it an audience. They don't choose to be an audience. It's just people that are happen to be on the streets or in the shopping malls or something like that, mm-hmm. in the middle of the day. There's this cloud of sound that comes and passes them, like swallows them and then passes away. Mm-hmm. Yeah.
1: But this is usually a part of a festival, or it's your own intervention, or your
0: own. Well, I mean, it's
1: or just depends. Or
0: well, it depends. It's a project that I kind of tour around with, and it is performed in different contexts, from festivals to small initiatives, music festivals, art events. It's kind of, you know, it fits in all this, like public art events.
1: The soundtrack that's played is broadcasted on FM. And do you play always the same soundtrack, or do you edit or do a new version, more like local-wise?
0: No, I mean, I have the sound that actually is being played or broadcasted is an electronic sound that I made for this particular intervention. Mm-hmm. And the intervention always takes place wherever I go. It takes place in densely populated urban areas, such as like shopping streets, train stations, shopping malls, and it's happening in the time of, like, say shopping time, say from 4 to between 4 and 7, depends which country.
1: PM.
0: Yes, PM.
1: Rush hour then.
0: Yeah, rush hour when mm-hmm. when there's people, you know, going around, and so it's the sound is made for that kind of situation, and that kind of situation is pretty much, more or less, I will say, similar everywhere. Mm-hmm. I mean, everywhere. Yeah. I mean, I've done this intervention from, like, the most north I went was Oslo just this year, mm-hmm. and the most south I went was Mexico City. Mm-hmm. And of course, it was very different.
1: The experience, or?
0: Yeah, the experience, the effect, the contexts are so different. But I mean, it was, I think that the sound still, like, addressed or worked in the situations, like, as well, like, differently, but as well in Oslo as in Mexico. Mm-hmm. Of course, in Oslo, the streets were much more quiet than in Mexico City.
1: Okay.
0: That's some differences that I notice. Like, in mainly in Latin countries, there is a lot of sound manifestation, spontaneous or semi-spontaneous sound manifestations going on in public spaces, in the streets. Like, you have, like, for example, like sound advertisements from the shops. It's not only shopping windows, but you also have a speaker that tells you what is, or that shouts what they have, what's the price.
1: Yeah.
0: So and a lot of things, a lot of music going on.
1: Mm-hmm. So it's like another sound layer.
0: Yeah, there's another. So
1: yours.
0: No, well, I mean, we are just one of many. Yeah.
1: One of many.
0: One of many.
1: In Oslo, you were.
0: Yeah, in Oslo, we were
1: the only, probably.
0: That kind, yeah, a bit, yeah, uh-huh. Yeah, and of course, it's very different. It's very different, but the sound addresses that kind of situation, mm-hmm. wherever it is, and I don't think I have to, like, I never thought of making different for a different city or anything. Mm. Yeah,
1: it's like a sort of soundtrack to it, or how do you see the music?
0: Well, like I see the music, like the project is called Reality Soundtrack. Mm. So basically, what I am trying to do is like make a soundtrack for the real situation, mm. for the people that are just there, mm. And what I'm like trying to achieve is like by putting this sound as a soundtrack to reality, I try to transform the perception of reality on the level of fiction, mm. And the mechanism that the perceptive mechanism that I'm trying to manipulate is like it's something that it's we are all familiar with. For example, if you drive in a car, listen to the music, or if you listen to your iPod walking. And what happens sometimes is that the sound actually affects the way you see things. Mm. Like it takes over the narrative, and then you it makes it it makes the visual information like be the secondary, and like it makes the story, it makes the ambience, it makes the emotion or the meaning of the things that you see, like it recontextualizes it. So it's not like that you see what you see and that's it, but it becomes something else because of the music. Mm-hmm. And I mean the reality soundtrack is kind of a similar thing, just that we are not like when. Maybe I should say, I didn't say that, it's like it's 20 people with radios like transmitting that sound, that electronic sound through the speakers quite loud, so there is this cloud of sound going. So what we do, like if you compare it to this kind of iPod situation, is like we are very extrovert, we take the sound out, we don't put it in the headphones. And yeah, I mean, and this is this kind of situation there has been lately done some research on the users of mobile listening devices, and the survey, like there was questionnaires and stuff. Like there is this scholar called Michael Bull that actually was like employed by Apple to make a survey on iPod users, and he put an online questionnaire to iPod users and got like maybe 30 questions, and he got in a week like thousands and thousands of response. But basically what people would say that when they are listening to their music on the iPods and they're going to their jobs or something, they feel in control, they don't feel so for example, if they see horrible things on the street, like the music pampers it. Mm. So it's like it's some kind of a fake it's some kind of a like a fake comfort or fake control that you gain with this music that kind of surrounds you that you are immersed in. Mm. And this is something that I'm trying to play on. Mm. Something that I'm trying to use, because like the premise before this project, like for me, it's like that. Okay, city, as we know it, is a spectacle. Everything is manufactured. Everything is a scenography, which is made, which is constructed so that we just think it's a given fact. But it's not. It's theater. Mm. It's a spectacle, and we are made to believe that it is just a given reality, and that's it, like something like almost natural, which is not. So so by like adding an extra layer of fiction to it with the soundtrack I do, mm-hmm. I try to kind of uncover this, because with the sound that I play, it's very abstract. It's not repelling, but it's a bit weird, mm-hmm. and it is not in service of anything. It's not advertising anything. It's not a political sound. It's not it's not a commercial sound. Mm-hmm. It's just something weird, and I call it it's semantically silent. Doesn't have, and that's why it is it can be disturbing for some people, yeah, because they don't know what to do with it. But because they don't know what to do with it, it's also like it kind of uncovers the mechanism of creating a spectacle, and like my wish would be, or like my goal is like by doing that, and maybe people, you know, like would kind of realize that there is this spectacle going on, that they would actually realize that also other things are spectacle going on. Okay. So things that we take for granted are not. Mm. It's all constructed. Yeah. So this is kind of like conceptual or philosophical like of this project, yeah.
2: Tao Gibrhovets Sambolets, reality soundtrack.

0: Yeah, but probably it applies to many of your other works, isn't it? Could you maybe highlight some of them? Maybe your recent stuff that you did. You did one quite interesting thing here in Ljubljana recently in this Argentinski park.
1: Oh yeah, yeah? The project, the sound installation, a tree is dreaming of Uirapuru. Yeah, well, that's. I mean, it's also a sound installation.
0: It's sort of
1: in a public space.
0: Yeah. Using natural sounds, high and low tech.
1: Yeah.
0: Combining.
1: This one is not so political. This one is. No. I mean, the other one also is not so. But this one absolutely is not.
0: But
1: this one
0: poetical.
1: Is very poetic. Yeah, this one is super poetic. It's about a bird from Brazil, that it's called Uirapuru, and this bird has just amazing song. It's like it's almost like a composed or like human music. It has melody, it has rhythm, it has several melodies going at the same time. It's quite extraordinary, and because of that extraordinary song, there is an extraordinary legend about this bird. The legend says that Uirapuru sings very beautiful, but only once a year, and that time is when it mates, when the bird mates. But then this song is so beautiful that all the other birds they stop singing and they just listen to this song, the Uirapuru song. Now in the legend, this bird started to represent the extreme beauty and loneliness for the Amazonian people. So I took this song and this legend as a starting point and the main reference of the installation, and I made an installation which is called A Tree is Dreaming of Uirapuru, and the situation is like that I take this song.
0: Where did you get the recording?
1: On internet.
0: On the internet.
1: Yeah, I didn't go there. I would love to, but
0: it would be really hard to get it.
1: Well, I don't know. I mean, probably. Yeah, probably. I guess we have to come the right day.
0: Yeah.
1: So I took this song. It's 17 seconds long, and I analyzed it, and I said, okay, what is so interesting about this song? It's, as I said before, rhythm, melody. Different kinds of sounds. You have like

0: like tones, you have like chirps, you have some kind of more percussive sounds. I sliced the tapes into different layers, and then I distributed these sliced versions to sound modules, which are composite of a cassette player and a solar cell. And in the cassette player there is an endless tape cassette, and what I did is then I took these sound modules, I put them on a tree, and I used the structure of the tree to put, like, on the end of the branches to put these solar cells, and each solar cell would feed one sound module, and they would be spread around the tree. So on the tree, but all around. So the idea was to have, like, you know, some sound modules would play in the morning, some would play in the afternoon, some would play in the evening. No, not in the evening, because there is no sun. But
1: when there's no sun,
0: nothing. Yeah,
1: that doesn't work.
0: So, but the idea is, like, I have this 12 sound modules, okay. And they're cut so that. If they would all start at the same time, you would actually hear the original song. You would hear the original song, and that could happen only when the sun would be in a certain position and stuff like that. Very rarely, but for the rest of the time, it's these tapes are not in sync, and they are kind of a reminiscence of this song. So it's like a dream of the bird. So that's why the installation is called The Trees Dreaming of Uirapuru. And as a sound consequence, there is the sound is changing, of course, throughout the day. Like in the morning, some are playing, and then if the clouds come, they go, they stop. And they also, since it's analog system, like when there is less electricity, less sun, they go slower. Yeah. So it's like a
1: so
0: tape.
1: So the pitch is changing.
0: Yeah,
1: also.
0: The pitch is change, and it's really weather sensitive. Mm-hmm. It's really weather sensitive, and and it kind of works in that way.
1: Where did you place this installation? Also,
0: As
1: far as I know, and
0: in Ljubljana, I showed it, like, the first time. I did it as a workshop. As a residency in Mexico, in Morelia. There is a CEMAS Institute for like sound art, and that was the first time I did it. And then I made a new version at Studios Time in Amsterdam, where I made a European version, like, say, waterproof for

0: Tell me, you're doing that stuff all on your own, or you do have collaborators or technicians, etc.?
1: Well,
0: you do some programming, etc.?
1: Yeah, well...
0: The importance of, let's say, technology that you're using for whatever...
1: Collaborating sometimes with people to help me, like in this case of the Wirapuru, I was collaborating, as I said, in studio's time. They were giving me a hand, as like with engineering stuff. It was quite basic. On the end, we found a pretty simple solution, but for the other projects, mainly I do work myself. I program in Max MSP a lot, so when I work with sound, or even when I use devices like with computer control, I use Max MSP. I collaborate with electro engineers. Basically, once the stuff is out of computer, then I need circuit boards that I don't know how to make yet. I mean technology for me, it's like I'm not one of, like, would say, like the futuristic kind of tech artists. I use it, I like technology a lot, and I like to use it because, I mean, it's a part of my imagination. It's like it's something that surrounds me all the time. It's a possibility. But I wouldn't want to make art that is about technology. I use it as any other thing.
0: As a tool.
1: Yeah. I use it as a tool. And if I would make a piece about technology, it would be, I mean, I would try, I sometimes, I said I'm making like mechanical metaphors. It would like when once you use technology, like there is this inherent promise of progress somehow, if you like, in technology itself, and I try to work against it. I try to see like what are the, like, you know, what are the poetic potentials of technology, or what are the how you call it,
0: more hidden, like
1: no, because I mean now the technology, like especially like electricity and digital technology has been around for some time, and it has some patina. It has some, it's like it means like it's getting to get some history, some personal history, it starts to get an associative world that is not only how you call that? That is not only practical, and but it's starting, you know, to mean something for us that is not directly the purpose of it. Mm-hmm. Yeah. So I'm kind of, you know, if I would address it, I would address it from that side, mm-hmm. and not from what it can do.
0: Your future projects, what you are involved in now?
1: Well,
0: you're doing something completely new, or, and you're traveling a lot, aren't you?
1: Well, kind of. I go around a little bit. I'm actually here in Ljubljana to make a show at the Modern Art Museum, which is called Virtual Mirror / Rain. Virtual Mirror / Rain. And it's not about sound. It has nothing to do with sound. But it has to do with rain, and I have a series of installations that's called Virtual Holes and Virtual Mirrors, and it's about
0: it's a new version, or
1: now it's a virtual mirror that it's about like sensing rain outside and then reflecting it back to the sky inside the gallery. So it goes back to the sky.
0: Not the inside of the building.

0: that you used to do?
1: Yeah, no. It goes inside. It's like this. Uh-huh. It's like there is sensors on the roof, or they're not going to be on the roof. But they're going to be somewhere. And then when the drop falls

0: working like currently on organizing and participating in the show that's called That's About Sound. It's called Dissecting the Ear. And that's gonna be in Schut Gallery. It's gonna be its second edition. The first edition was in Groningen in Holland 2 years ago, and now it's a second edition. And it is about like the whole. It's a group show, and it is about the role of communication through sound in our society. I mean, what is the specifics and how does it work and putting focus on this oral communication, since the system, the society we live in, is basically symbolic and visual, so the sound is always kind of like a secondary means of communication. But there are moments where the communication through sound, it gets crucial, because it's much faster. And then sometimes it sometimes gets really important, but it never stays slow. Like the nature of sound, it's ephemeral. The sound is disappearing always. So it's there and it's gone, and then because it disappears, like the what stays is the memory and the interpretation, and then that's where the important stuff happens for the, say, in a larger scale. What is the meaning? What happened? What will happen? So the show like explores this kind of situation and highlights this kind of nature of sound. So it can be fast. It's like it doesn't need many procedures, but it is very much subjected to interpretation and what happens, once the sound is gone, what happens with the history of it. It's a show that we conceptually conceived together with artist Bojan Fajfrić, who lives in and works in Amsterdam, and we had on our first edition we invited several artists, Klaas Gorkum and Irache Jao from Rotterdam, and then Jan St. Werner and Rosa Barba, Jan St. Werner from Mouse on Mars, and his collaborator, and him and me. So we did some works, and on this edition I'm in, it's again Bojan and me, and I'm inviting our sound artist and sound art theoretician Brandon Labelle from LA, and the duo from Rotterdam again.
1: This will be like a sound event, one and the only, or it will be installation?
0: It will be an exhibition.
1: Exhibition.
0: So
1: okay.
0: so there will be there will be four installations.
1: Okay.
0: And sound.
1: Because I thought as you were talking about, it's sort of like a live band or.
0: No. It's going to be an exhibition. There will be a lecture by Brandon Labelle.
1: Okay.
0: Titled Social Music, and it will be about these issues that I was talking about.
1: Okay.
0: So that's upcoming now.
1: So you're here in a role of like being a curator in a way, and also an artist.
0: In the dissecting the area. I mean, it's like I wouldn't call it really a curator. I initiated the project together with Juan, because we thought it was interesting to do it.

0: What about the music?
1: Mm-hmm.
0: Well, because you're also the composer, aren't you?
1: Yeah, like sometimes, yeah. I'm in the musical field. I'm kind of spread in two fields, and it's like composed music, electroacoustic, and then also live electroacoustic free improvised music, which I do with together with Tomasz Grom, with Duo Tilt. Yeah, yeah. I mean, it's a different situation from installations. It's a different context, and I write pieces for groups with electronics.
0: You're doing on your own, or you're writing for some other arrangements, like you said, electroacoustic, acoustic, electric.
1: Yeah. Well, it's like it's it's
0: how
1: like
0: do you combine that.
1: Well, it's like this. It's like I live in Amsterdam, and and I don't write music if it's not gonna be performed. Mm-hmm. It's a very like kind of a frustrating situation if you write music and then you can't hear it. So I write music if people ask me to, and if we can find some common ground, some interesting things, then I do it. Yeah, I'm in that respect. I'm looking for a kind of way to merge the electronic music and the acoustic instruments and look where they can combine. I mean, that's very general. There's a lot of people trying to do that. It's a like if I talk about the installations that I do and stuff, it's very like conceptual thinking. With music, it's a bit different. It's I mean, of course there is concepts and stuff, but it's not the most important thing somehow.
0: It's like improvisation.
1: Well, not
0: starting
1: really.
0: Starting from the scratch. Or?
1: Well, it's about. It depends. It depends from piece to piece. Sometimes it's like that. Sometimes not. But it's. I mean, music is. It's more formal in a sense, so it's more about how to make things work. It's like how to put. How to incorporate material, like sound material, that has some connotations for me that I think they're interesting, or interesting nature of it, or like how to incorporate that sound into a time frame so that it would make sense to listen to it,
0: like
1: and relate to other sounds. It's very basic. And then, of course, it all depends. I write for navigates in this electronic landscape. Because, like, when you, like, if I go a bit in the detail, like, the rhythms that we can, if you make composition, if it's not improvisation, they have to be somehow together. You have to understand. You have to understand the rhythm, or, you know, you are limited in speed and in concentration and stuff like that. So to juxtapose that to electronics, which has completely different boundaries and different, you know, horizons of all these basic things, as like speed, rhythm, I don't know, you know, the sound quality, spectral qualities. It's and then like how to think of this merge of these two things.
0: Yeah. It's like two clouds merging.
1: Well, it's usually there is one cloud, and then there is a cloud that tries to become not a cloud, and then there is something that's more solid that tries to become a cloud. So it's like I'm like when I do these electroacoustic compositions, it's like the electronics always has some characteristic of the instrument, and the instrument always has some characteristic of electronics, and this is how I try to merge them together. Sometimes you don't know what's what, especially like when you work with percussion. It's like you can really like kind of relate the two worlds.
0: These are long compositions or also shorter ones?
1: Well, it's like
0: I can imagine that
1: like between 5 and 15, 17 minutes. I mean, the longest I did, but that was not, that was some time ago, was like making a soundtrack for the Gigaverto, Man with the Movie Camera. It was 1 hour and a half. Well, yeah, but that was some time ago, 96. Yeah.
0: You also doing music for, or composing music for, like performances, dance performances?
1: Well, I did one last year with Irena Tomazin. Yeah.
0: Okay. What's the experience?
1: Well, it was very good. It was very good to work with her because she's a sound person also, so we could understand each other pretty good. She was very. Like, and her performance for me was, I must say, very much based on sound also. Not only, but of course, but it had this component was very
0: upfront.
1: Yeah, I mean, it's important for her because she's a dancer slash musician. So, yeah, I mean, it was a good collaboration. It was a good collaboration.
0: Tao, thank you very much for your talk. Very in depth. Review of your work.
1: Well, thanks for having me.
0: Well, good luck. See you around.
1: Thanks. Same to you.
2: Tao Dziwerchowiec, Sambolec. To Bartland.

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The goal is to support work that engages the tonal and public spaces of the electromagnetic spectrum. Radius presents a new series called Sketchpad. The Sketchpad series is a monthly presentation of audio material that relates to content from previous episodes of Radius. The series highlights peripheral work that influences research and production. Radius presents Episode 10, Harold Schellings's 70 Seconds. 70 Seconds is Schellings's sound diary for the year 2011, a prime year, in which he recorded 10 seconds of sound each day at various times. The ensuing avalanche of sounds, extracted from Schellings's private soundscape, mirrors the relentless passing of time. The sounds captured are often highly personal, but due to their briefness, remain abstract. 70 Seconds follows and documents the lines of unfinished drama and euphoria, hopes and fears, as they continue to unfold. In that sense, 70 Seconds truly is a diary. It also is simply a work made out of sound, and as William Faulkner in Night in August states, the intangible and uncanny ghost that always travels half a mile ahead of its own shape. The weekly 70 Seconds are published every Sunday on the Dutch web daily, Hard Hoofed, together with a corresponding photograph shot at a specific time by photographer Peter van Winsberg and a short text in Dutch. 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

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T'inquiète.